0: them even more in the future.
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2: An attempt by the Trump administration to dismantle three federal agencies may be held up in court. More from Tammy Trujillo.
3: A U.S. appeals court in Massachusetts appeared skeptical Wednesday about dismantling the Minority Business Development Agency, the Federal Mediation and Conciliation Service, and the U.S. Interagency Council on Homelessness. A Department of Justice lawyer argued that a lower court judge had wrongly blocked the administration's actions affecting the three agencies. The appeals court said the agencies weren't congressionally created and claimed the administration was trying to avoid judicial review. I'm Tammy Trujillo.
2: Michigan Democrat Abdul El-Sayed will be joined by former Vice President Kamala Harris on the campaign trail next week. The El-Sayed campaign said Wednesday that Harris will be joining the U.S. Senate candidate on the campaign trail to discuss health care costs and black maternal health. Didn't say exactly where in Michigan the two will be campaigning. Security preparations are underway for the United Nations General Assembly meetings in New York City next week. In New York, Scott Pringle.
4: Leaders from around the world will be gathering in Midtown Manhattan to discuss world challenges and issues, prompting street and lane closures and causing traffic headaches.
5: There are no expected threats that we know of.
4: Mayor Zoran Mamdani, who previously called for the arrest of Israeli Prime Minister Benjamin Netanyahu, says he will not attend any protests, but instead will focus on preparedness.
5: To ensure that we're able to both address the global conversation that is happening here in our city and the very local concerns that New Yorkers have about traffic and their ability to get from point A to point B.
4: In New York, I'm Scott Pringle.
2: Two infants conjoined at the head have been successfully separated in Missouri. Officials at a children's hospital in St. Louis says the twin girls traveled with their family from Ethiopia to undergo cranial separation, and it took a team of specialists over 24 hours to complete the surgery earlier this year. Michael Kastner, NBC News Radio.
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Austin Burke, Whole Lot in Love. Rob Erickson, we've rolled into your 6 o'clock hour here in Spur Country. We're on the downhill slope, but still plenty more of those hits coming up. We've got Shania Twain, Tim McGraw, Kelsey Ballerini, and this one from Luke Bryan, I Liked Loving You.

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2: In the Kemmerer Valley area tonight, you can expect a low of 43 degrees. Tomorrow, high of 69, low of 37. Partly cloudy skies, 15% chance of rainfall. Saturday, high of 65, low of 37. Sunny skies. And Sunday, high of 66, low of 39. Sunny on the forecast. In the Star Valley area, you can expect a low of 39 tonight. Tomorrow, high of 65, low of 33. Partly cloudy, 15% chance of rain. Saturday, high of 65, low of 34. 15% chance of rain, and Sunday, high of 69, low of 35, partly cloudy, 2% chance of scattered showers.
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Shotgun Wedding, South of Somewhere. 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We got stories on a crash claiming the life of a Texas man on Highway 26 near Alpine. We also have the Fall Creek campsite turning into a dump and Cam Shawley leaving Yellowstone. All those stories and more over at SVINews.com. Up next, you got one from Tucker, What I

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Graylin James, water at a wedding. Anthropic CEO is calling for a serious slowdown of the AI race. In an essay posted Saturday, CEO Dario Amoldi wrote, "We must slow the pace at which we improve the capabilities of AI models." He cautioned that people may lose control of AI and the technology can be misused for cyber attacks and bioterrorism and serious economic disruption. Amoldi's Weekend Post comes after an Anthropic researcher's resignation over concerns that the firm and its competitors are not acting responsibly with AI development. Finishing off our evening ride tonight, we've got Shane Owens, Tennille Arts, Reba McEntire, Craig Morgan, and this one from Dierks Bentley, Home. This is Rob Erickson signing off. Thanks for riding with me.

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1: 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It actually tells a story.
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3: Hi, everybody. I'm Russell Nemitz. Well, the Public Lands Council closed out their 58th annual meeting here in Copper Mountain, Colorado, by announcing Nevada rancher Ron Sherry as the new PLC president. And yesterday he told me that stepping into the top leadership position carries both responsibility and personal significance.
4: Well, it's going to be an honor. I mean, I have been involved with PLC probably close to 30 years. And a lot of my heroes are past presidents, past officers of PLC. And, you know, I have some big shoes to fill. But one thing I do is when I commit to something that I'm going to do it, I'm going to do it right, and I'm going to give it all I have. So, I'm going to be doing a lot of traveling, trying to get to as many states and their association meetings as I can. Yeah, you'll see me around a lot in these producer meetings.
3: And he says among the priorities he's going to address during his presidency is a real issue that's become deeply personal, wildfire.
4: And it's affected a whole lot of permittees. Permittees have lost their total ranges. They're all wondering, what are we going to do for the next 2-3 years, which is typically what the agencies require as far as rest. If there's any seeding done, it could be longer. If there's any spraying done, it could be longer.
3: That question, though, becomes especially important when agencies require burn grazing allotments to be rested following wildfire. But he argues a one-size-fits-all approach to post-fire rest should be reconsidered. Now, the 2026 and 2027 PLC officer team, approved by the PLC general voting delegates, assumed their new roles at the end of this year's annual meeting yesterday. Robbie LaValle of Colorado was named vice president, and Dr. Dave Daly from California was named secretary. 2024 through 2026 president Tim Canterbury will remain on the leadership team as immediate past president. Stay with us. We'll have more Ag News right after this. 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
3: Well, the U.S. Wheat Associates is praising the Senate Agriculture Committee's Farm Bill for permanently transferring the Food for Peace program to the USDA. U.S. Wheat said the change would better align the International Food Aid Program with USDA's agricultural expertise and longstanding role in delivering humanitarian assistance. The group thanks Senate Agriculture Committee leaders along with Kansas Senator Jerry Moran, whose bipartisan amendment was included in the bill, noting the move would benefit both people facing hunger and future customers of U.S. agriculture. That's a look at your Daybreak Ag Report for the Western Ag Network. I'm Russell Nemitz.
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0: This is Dakota Livesay chronicling another true story taken from the 1800s, a time known to all as the Old West. In Western movies, we see stagecoaches crossing the plains with passengers experiencing minor difficulties. As you will see today, once again, Hollywood missed the reality mark.
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0: On September 15, 1858, the Butterfield Overland Stage Company began its first trip from St. Louis to San Francisco. Although the stages contained passengers, its purpose was to deliver mail between the West Coast and the Eastern regions of the United States. The company's motto was, "Remember, boys, nothing on God's earth must stop the United States mail." And it was the mail, not the passengers, that the stage drivers protected. The passengers were packed inside with only about 18 inches of seat space and less leg room. The only protection from the elements was a flapping curtain. They would freeze when it was cold, roast when it was hot. And then there was the ever-present dust on the three-week trip. Toilets? Well, there was the occasional bush. And baths were practically non-existent. Meals were barely edible, and they weren't included in the price of the stage ticket. Although there were far fewer robberies and encounters with Indians than the movies portray, there was another ever-present hazard, the stagecoach driver. He was the pilot, flight attendant, and tour guide. He had to fight semi-broke horses, navigate roads that comprised of two ruts, and face unprotected whatever weather that was thrown at him. As a result, he was rude, profane, and often drunk. The Butterfield Overland Mail Company lasted 10 years. It was replaced by the Transcontinental Railroad. Now the only thing passengers had to worry about was soot and hot ashes covering and burning their clothes. You've just heard another story from Old West Radio. I'm Dakota Livesay.
3: Bus.
4: 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Oh, no. Oh, no, no, no. Oh.
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16: 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In that same 11 years, only one person died from eating a donut. 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
9: Your chance to win big or lose big. It all depends on how you are feeling on this Friday morning. David Kazarian studio today and feeling it Friday. Up and coming and on the way this morning on the Weekday Wake Up. Prize packs for both the Star Valley and Kemmer community. 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On the way today, news, sports, weather, events, birthdays and anniversaries as always, and First Bank of Wyoming Sports Friday on the way in the 8 o'clock hour this morning. And we'll have three great guests joining us on the air today. We'll have Coach Jennifer Benson, Kemmer Golf. She'll be on the air to talk about the golf program up to this point. And Kemmer hosting, as it were, is the host school of state golf this year. They're going to play in Evanston, but Kemmer, the official host team. So we'll talk about that with Coach Benson this morning during First Bank of Wyoming Sports Friday. Scott Fuller, the voice of the Lander Tigers, he's going to be on the air with us today to talk about the Lander Star Valley football game tonight. Home opener for the Braves with the Tigers coming on over. Scott will give his insight into that. And Eric Pauly, sideline reporter for the Wyoming Cowboys. He'll be on the air with us today as Wyoming heads to Michigan, the Great Lakes region, to take on Central Michigan tomorrow. We'll get the thoughts from Eric Pauly on that road trip today during First Bank of Wyoming Sports Friday. Speaking of sports, if you missed it last night, SVI Sports Night with Jake Hibbard is available. It was posted last evening yesterday, so go check out Sports Night with Jake, and he'll break down the Star Valley football program as they get ready for the Lander Tigers tonight. Star Valley and Lander, 6 o'clock kickoff time tonight for the home opener. So an earlier kickoff time, be aware of that, 6 o'clock this evening. Kemmer football, their home opener also tonight, 6 o'clock p.m. for the Rangers. And some volleyball coverage on the SVI Sports Network this weekend. Star Valley volleyball hosts Cody today at 3 and Riverton tomorrow at 2. 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Wyoming Cowboys take on Central Michigan at 11 o'clock tomorrow. 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
9: 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First, the news around Lincoln County today: remains found Monday in the Grand Canyon have been confirmed to be that of Star Valley Ranch resident Timothy Smith. Smith had been missing since September 3rd when flash flooding swept through the Bright Angel campground where he had been on a camping trip with friends. A total of 82 people were rescued, many by helicopter, while others were able to hike to safety. However, the bodies of two men, both from Texas, who Smith had been with, were found shortly after. It was announced on Tuesday that human remains had been found the previous day, but they were not confirmed to belong to Smith until yesterday. In regional news, there's another Charlie Kirk controversy, but this time it's at the University of Utah. Members of the College Republicans were mad when a student made a cake that said, "Happy Kirkiversary." That's a reference to the first anniversary of Charlie Kirk's murder at Utah Valley University. A photo of that student with the cake was posted by a member of the College Republicans, and it was viewed millions of times. That led to the student and her boyfriend being doxxed and threatened. In turn, that led to complaints against the College Republicans. Now university officials have decided that none of the students in question will face disciplinary actions. National gas prices jumped again overnight, with AAA putting today's new national average at $4.46 a gallon for regular unleaded. That's up 3 cents from yesterday and 40 cents from where we were a month ago. Drivers in California continue to pay the most, as usual, at $6.11 per gallon on average. Nowhere else in the nation are prices above $6. AAA also reports record high diesel prices of $6.44 today, up a nickel from yesterday. A California wildfire is forcing closures at Yosemite National Park. The Dome Fire started Tuesday in the backcountry of the national park and has grown to nearly 1,200 acres, forcing trail closures and causing poor air quality in Yosemite. The park's famous giant sequoias, including the 3,000-year-old grizzly giant, are about 5 miles south of the fire, but park officials say the trees are not threatened. Officials say the fire is only 10% contained, but there are no immediate threats to buildings or developed areas. President Trump says he's undecided on whether or not he should annihilate the Iranian regime. Mark Mayfield reports.
4: In an interview with Axios that was published Thursday, Trump reportedly said, "I have a big decision coming up. Do I want to go in and annihilate them or do I not?" He added, "It's a big decision. Anything could happen with me." Trump is planning to meet with the leaders from 6 Gulf countries next week on the sidelines of the UN General Assembly in New York, and said he wants to use the meeting to hear directly from U.S. allies in the region. I'm Mark Mayfield.
9: And finally this morning, the next test flight of SpaceX's massive Starship is being delayed. Rory O'Neill reports.
7: The Starship Flight 14 is slipping nearly a week to September 28th. Posting online, SpaceX didn't give a reason for the delay, but said the new launch date still needs approval from regulators. The plan is to launch from Texas and, for the first time, reach orbit with Starship and deploy Starlink satellites. The flight will be Starship's longest at 10 hours, ending in a splashdown in the Pacific off the coast of Chile. I'm Rory O'Neill.
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20: It's going down.
21: Let's get on with the show.
19: Oh, man.
9: 7:13 on a Friday morning and feeling it Friday time. David Kazare dripping, soaking wet with rainwater, just sloshing in the studio here today. Squeaky shoes at all.
20: I don't think I've ever been described that way. That's the first time I've been described in that manner.
9: As wet, as soaking wet from rain?
20: Yeah, dripping like, well, slushing.
9: Sloshing? Did slushing? I say sloshing?
20: I don't know.
9: I don't even know what I said
20: it
9: now.
20: Was something like that. That's an interesting word choice. So I think thank you. I think thanks.
9: Thanks for that. Slosher. You slosher.
20: Swish and swash. You know, it was funny last night. I was sitting there and I'm like, man, it's funny how when you get older, things that are really dumb, you kind of like to do. And this was something that was actually kind of cool. But have you heard about this? So AI has come out with it's called Death Clock. Have you heard about this?
9: I have not heard, no.
20: Yeah, so it's an app. You know, what the AI uses, it you upload all your information, like your family history and blood tests from the hospital, like all your stuff. And then it calculates, like, how long you're going to live. And
9: based
20: on all that information. And then it like, kind of calculates the chances of you living and what you would die by. And so I did that last night.
9: I would not like this, I don't think.
20: Well, it was a little bit, it was good. Okay. It was good. But it was kind of, it was like, wow. You know, but I'm sitting there, I'm like, man, this is really dumb. You know what I mean? Like, this is what I'm doing for fun on a Thursday night. I'm sitting here looking at my potential death date.
9: But, I think it's incredible you had all that documentation available just to upload.
20: Well, you know, I mean, with the way things are now, you know, my chart, right? That lab with all your stuff. So I just hit the button and it synced it. And then all of a sudden it says you're going to die. And I said, okay.
9: Okay. I was going to ask, what were the results?
20: Well, 79.
9: We got a broadcast tonight. So hopefully it gave you at least the weekend.
20: So it says if I don't change my ways, I'll probably die by the time I'm 79.
9: Well, that's acceptable.
20: So I'm like, you know what? 79 is pretty good.
9: Yeah.
20: Pretty good. But, so there you go. It's a little depressing, but it was also very fascinating. So that's what I did on a Thursday night.
9: Wow. Well, I'm glad that you were productive a little bit.
20: Yeah, you know what? Hey, it was, what did you do?
9: Well, come on over. Let me tell you.
20: Let me help you out here. I don't know. It was a little depressing, but at the same time.
9: That would be a little bit.
20: You kind of, And according to my thing, you'll probably die by cancer is what it said because of my family history. So,
9: You know, 79.
20: Yeah, probably about right.
9: Okay. I don't think I'm going to be joining you on this.
20: You're
9: party.
20: Not, huh?
9: I don't think
20: you
9: I
20: don't
9: will.
20: Want to download the old Death Clock?
9: No,
20: app,
9: I don't.
20: Okay. Well, if
9: the
20: you
9: name
20: do,
9: is the name, even the name, Death Clock, I was like, oh.
20: Yeah, it gives you a date and everything.
9: Yeah.
20: Mine was like July 5th or something of 20 whatever.
9: Yeah.
20: 40 something, 50 something. I don't know.
9: Oh, 40-something.
20: I don't know.
9: You might be a lot older than I thought.
20: Yeah. So, anyway, if you want to join in, you and I could be buddies together.
9: Oh.
20: We can compare. We can swap notes.
9: See, now AI has all your information about you now.
20: I know. I fed the beast.
9: You did.
20: Yep. And so when it takes over, it's going to know I'm at.
9: Could have put a data center in your backyard. What
20: That's
9: we're going
20: right.
9: to do. You're the
20: Come
9: problem.
20: Come on over.
9: Here.
20: Yeah, I am
9: you
20: the
9: are
20: problem.
9: The problem.
20: I'm the one that caught.
9: Hey, we have some good stuff to give away for Filling It Friday today.
20: That we do. Got some good prizes. Also got a couple of pretty awful prizes, too. It all depends on how our listeners are feeling this morning.
9: That it does. So give us a call on the Filling It Friday hotline at 885-5778. Not the same number that you use for the text and topic. Use the Filling It Friday call number at 885-5778. We have three questions, and you answer one of the trivia questions, then pick a number 1 through 4. Some of the numbers have a good prize. Some of the numbers have a bad prize. 307-885-5778. First caller on the line. Good morning. Who is this? Hello?
21: Daryl Hale.
9: Hey, Daryl. What town are you calling from today?
21: Afton.
9: All right. Let's play Filling It Friday.
20: Good morning, Daryl. Here's the question. What professional sport does the NFL represent? Is it A, duck hunting, B, football, or C, pizza crust tossing?
21: Me, football.
20: That's correct. You got it. Very good. All right, four numbers to choose from. Which one are you feeling? 1, 2, 3, or 4?
21: Feeling 3 today.
20: Feeling number 3 today. Let's see if it's a good one. Number 3 is... It's... 2 tickets to the Marvin Goldstein and Vanessa Joy concert October 9th at the Afton Ford Theater. A discount card for Domino's Pizza. A free round of golf at Putt's Miniature Golf in Etna. A gift certificate to Swirl. And a quart of ice cream from Shumway Farms. You did it. How you feeling?
21: Great.
9: Congratulations, Daryl.
21: This is the last time we're going to play your game until next summer.
9: Oh. Well, I'm glad you were able to call in and win. Sounds like you're probably going somewhere warmer than here.
21: Yeah, I'm going to Colorado because I have to have all my teeth pulled out.
9: Oh. Oh, that's wow.
21: That's a bad one, you know.
9: Yeah, I was going to say.
21: I'm going to be like an old Betty with it. It'd be a gummer.
9: No.
21: That ice cream from Shumway's going to taste good.
9: Yes, it will.
20: That's right.
9: We might need to give you 2 pints, actually. We might have to do that. Hey, Daryl, thanks for calling in. You can stop by and pick up your certificates anytime. Have a great weekend.
21: Okay, thank you
9: so much. See you later.
20: Very good, very good.
9: Ooh.
20: Gumming.
9: Yeah.
20: Can't say that's gummy. The most fun reason to get out of town, but yeah.
9: No.
20: I understand.
9: Good luck.
20: Oh, shoot. Well, Duke, the grand prize is gone. However, there are still 3 prizes left, one of which is still good.
9: That it is. So if you'd still like to call in and see if you can win the second good prize, use the phone number 885-5778. 885-5778. Wonder if AI can tell you when you got to pull all your teeth out.
20: Oh, man, maybe, probably. I'm sure there's some app out there. Death teeth.
9: Death
20: when your teeth are going to all die.
9: Something like that.
20: You know, I got to say, I've spent so much money at the dentist in the last 5 years, and it's all going to pot.
9: Yeah.
20: Yeah.
9: Is it helping?
20: Well, I mean,
9: you still have your teeth.
20: Thank goodness they're there, but yeah, it's expensive.
9: Well, we do have our second caller on the line. Good morning. Who is this?
0: It's Casely.
9: Hey, Casely, what town are you calling from?
0: Zane.
9: All right, let's play Fillin' It Friday.
20: Good morning, Casely. Here is the question. Which of the following is not a common condiment used on a hot dog? Is it A, mustard, B, ketchup, or C, orange juice?
0: I'm going to go with C.
20: You got it. That is correct. All right, 3 numbers are left. 2 of these are not good, but 1 of them is. Which one are you feeling? 1, 2, or 4?
0: 4.
20: Feeling 4. Let's see if she's wise on that choice. Number 4 is... it's... a free large combo and a take-and-bake pizza from the Star Valley Station in Afton. Nice choice.
9: Congratulations, Casely. We have your certificates here at SVI. You can drive on up anytime.
0: Yay, thank you.
9: All right, have a good weekend. See you later.
20: Very cool, very cool. Look at that, 2 callers, 2 big winners.
9: Yeah.
20: Number 1, number 2 this morning. Number 1, burned out headlight.
9: Oops.
20: We'll come and help you out with that. And then number 2, a speeding ticket, which is fun.
9: There's been a few of those handed out recently, I've noticed.
20: To you? Did you get one?
9: No, not to me. I've been a good boy.
20: Have you really?
9: I've just noticed they've been very vigilant in
20: handing
9: out speeding tickets.
20: They are doing their job.
9: So,
20: yes, that's true.
9: Hey, Dave, thanks for stopping by this morning.
20: Hey, good as always, Duke.
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9: 7:23 on the Weekday Wake Up. Congratulations to Daryl, this week's big winner of Feeling It Friday. 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Also, Daryl wins a gift certificate to Swirl. Make sure you follow them on their social media pages, Instagram and Facebook, so you know what flavors they have each and every week of Froyo at Swirl. And their soups will be back in just a couple of weeks. October 5th is when soup returns to Swirl in downtown Afton. And finally, Daryl wins a quart of ice cream from Shumway Farm, south of Osmond Elementary on the Old Highway. Farm fresh ice cream, milk, eggs, and more at Shumway Farms, open year-round in Osmond. Daryl wins all those prizes. Kaisley also won some fantastic prizes this morning, including a free large combo and a take-and-bake pizza from Star Valley Station, showing this weekend at Star Valley Station. The movie's Practical Magic 2 continues, rated PG-13, and Resident Evil, rated R, is showing this weekend as well. 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Congratulations to Daryl and Kaisley, this week's winners of Feeling It Friday. Maybe you could be next week. Winner, just call in and play. It's every Friday morning at about 7:15 a.m. Prize packs for both the Star Valley and Kemmer area communities. 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In southern Lincoln County today, Kemmer and Diamondville, it's going to be wet. Scattered thunderstorms today, a 90% chance of rain with high temperatures around 63 degrees today in southern Lincoln County. Partly cloudy for tomorrow, 59 degrees for the high with a 20% chance of rain tomorrow. And then sunshine on Sunday, partly cloudy skies on Monday, Tuesday, highs in the 60s on Sunday, Monday, and Tuesday in southern Lincoln County. In the Star Valley forecast today, 60% chance of afternoon thunderstorms and showers. Looks like 65 degrees for today's high temperature in Star Valley. Partly cloudy tomorrow with a high of just 57 is all tomorrow. 25% chance of rain tomorrow in Star Valley. On Sunday, partly cloudy and 62. And then partly cloudy skies Monday and Tuesday with highs in the upper 60s. Some current temperatures right now this morning on a wet morning in Lincoln County. Alpine sitting at 54 degrees. Thane at 48. Afton right now at 51. Currently in Cokeville, 47 degrees. LaBarge at 50 degrees. And it's 52 right now this morning in Kemmer and Diamondville.
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9: 728 Sports with Dal, up and coming and on the way this morning on the weekday wake up. Dal, Fat Bear Week is back in Alaska.
20: We were just there.
9: Fat Bear Week. It's an unprecedented summer along the Brooks River of the Katmai National Park in Alaska. Rangers counted 25 spring cubs by early August. That total surpasses 30 young brown bears when yearlings and older cubs were included. Rangers also documented a 2.5-year-old bear adopting an unrelated spring cub along with two cub deaths. Defending champion Bear 32, known as Chunk, has continued to gain weight despite suffering a, get this, broken jaw and damaged teeth.
20: Wow.
9: Chunk got in the fight.
20: Who would challenge Chunk?
9: I don't know, man. He's the defending champ, I guess.
20: Jeez.
9: The annual online tournament begins September 22nd and runs through September 29th. It's a bracket, and the National Park puts the bears up there, and you vote on the fattest bear.
20: What a world we live in.
9: All
20: this technology,
9: great.
20: You can do virtually anything you can think of. This is what we're doing.
9: Yep. And we love it. We're like, yeah, let's vote on the fat bears.
20: Well, it reminds me quickly of a news story I just saw. On a campus, they said there's a bobcat on campus, and there was a craze. I don't have it in front of me. And, like, they were starting to get ready to get people off this college campus, and they realized it was just a big, fat orange cat. like an unusually big cat.
9: Just like a house cat?
20: Yeah. And it's like it's not a bobcat.
9: It's not a bobcat.
20: It's just a cat. It's barely moving.
9: Love it. Love it. Well, you can vote for your favorite fat bear in Alaska starting next week.
20: Chunk's my favorite.
9: Chunk is a good kid, you know. He's a good kid.
20: Fighting through some adversity.
9: What's happening in sports headlines today?
20: Well, we got a busy sports weekend starting today across Wyoming. State golf takes place over the next several days. Star Valley has both teams qualified in the 4A class, which will take place in Evanston at the Purple Sage Golf Course. The Lady Braves were regional champs last week. The Braves were second. 4A state golf starts today and continues tomorrow. The Purple Sage, also the site of the 2A Championships, which will take place early next week on September 22nd, 23rd. Kemmer High School is the host school for that event. On the volleyball court, Star Valley hosting Cody this afternoon at 3 p.m. The Lady Braves will be hosting Riverton on Saturday at 2. Look for watch links at svinews.com. Kemmer will be in Gray Bowl and Thermopolis at the 2A Western Wyoming Challenge, where they will start off the tournament against number 2 Gray Bowl. They'll also face Rocky Mountain and number 4 Southeast on Friday. Look for more details at svikemmer.com. Number 2 Copia will face off against South Fremont, Declo, and Grace. Those matches will be played in Dayton, Idaho. In football, Kemmer is at home against the Lyman Eagles, a 6 p.m. kickoff tonight. Star Valley also at home for the first time as they host Lander at 6 p.m. Watch links at svi.media and the SVI Media YouTube channel. The link for Kemmer at svikemmer.com. And in a battle of ranked teams, number 5 Cokeville is hosting number 3 Thermopolis this afternoon. That's at 1 p.m. Finally, in swimming, the Kemmer girls will be in Warland today and tomorrow for the Warrior Invite. In college football this weekend, number 17 Utah will host Utah State. Number 11 BYU is in Fort Collins to play Colorado State. And the Wyoming Cowboys are at Central Michigan tomorrow morning at 11 a.m. Mountain Time here on the Spur. Speaking of the Cowboys, the Bills put together a dominating performance to kick off week 2 of the NFL season. The team tamed the Lions 41-31

0: Red Sox beat Texas 4-3 on Thursday night and dropped the Rangers out of the AL West lead. Other American League winners were the Angels, White Sox, Astros, and the Rays. Connor Griffin hit a two-run single to key a five-run second inning, and Henry Davis tacked on a two-run homer to lead the Pittsburgh Pirates over the NL Central leading Milwaukee Brewers 7-4. Rounding out the winners from the diamond yesterday were the Dodgers, Padres, and the Phillies. The NHL preseason starts this weekend. Toronto and Montreal will be facing each other on Saturday. Elsewhere, St. Louis hosts Dallas, Edmonton hosts Winnipeg, Minnesota hosts Chicago, Los Angeles hosts Vegas, and Seattle will host Vancouver. Exhibition games continue on Sunday with 14 more teams in action. The 84-game regular season opens on September 29th with the defending champion Stanley Cup defending champion Hurricanes hosting the Panthers. And finally, North Carolina defensive coordinator Steve Belichick is stepping down amid a probe into his off-field conduct. The 39-year-old son of head coach Bill Belichick turned in his resignation yesterday. After the investigation uncovered violations of the school standards, Steve Belichick has been on medical leave since the start of the preseason camp for an undisclosed issue. He follows former Tar Heels general manager Michael Lombardi, who quit earlier this month while his conduct was being investigated. Duke, that's a look at sports.
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1: 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Couple celebrities with a birthday today. Bicyclist Lance Armstrong is 55 today. Singer Lucas Graham is 38 today. And pop singer Alex Warren with a birthday turning 26. Local celebrities celebrating today and through the weekend. First for today on the 18th of September. Carl Lowe, happy birthday today. Principal Danny Robinson, happy birthday today, Danny. And Brandon Ayers with a birthday today as well. Brandon, happy birthday today. For tomorrow, Saturday birthdays, Angie Stout, Lisa Campbell, happy birthday. Michael Carey, happy birthday. Polly Erickson, Mrs. Erickson, happy birthday tomorrow. Russell Gardner with a birthday tomorrow as well. And Amber Robertson, also celebrating tomorrow. This upcoming Sunday, birthdays include Alex Finley. Happy birthday, Alex.

0: Alex, Zane Erickson with a birthday on Sunday. Heath Franson, happy birthday. And LaWanna Campbell celebrating on Sunday as well. So for today, it's Carl, Danny, Brandon. Tomorrow, Angie, Lisa, Michael, Polly, Russell, and Amber. And on Sunday, Alex, Zane, Heath, and LaWanna, all with birthdays this weekend. All those names have been added to the drawing for the weekly birthday and anniversary prizes. First, the birthday cake. That's courtesy of Brolin's and Alpine Thane Afton, or from Ridley's in Kemmer. And the birthday prize today goes to Abby Allman. Abby celebrating a birthday earlier this week on Tuesday. Congratulations, Abby. You've won that birthday cake from Brolin's and Alpine, Thane, Afton, or Ridley's in Kemmer. Abby Allman, this week's winner. And for the anniversary prize, which includes a free large combo from Star Valley Station in Afton, that goes to the Clarks. Had a couple of anniversaries this week, but the Clarks are the winners. Steve and Melinda Clark, happy anniversary to you guys. 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
0: 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News on the way in the next few minutes. We'll also have our Carl's Pick today. Every Friday, we let our good friend and listener Carl pick a song to get us through the rest of the 7 o'clock hour. And we've had some thunderstorms roll in Lincoln County over the last couple of weeks, and giving us some Garth Brooks and the Thunder Rolls. That's on the way in just a few moments this morning on the Weekday Wake Up. In the 8 o'clock hour, First Bank of Wyoming Sports Friday. Dal and I will cover all things local high school sports, college and professional as well. And a number of guests joining us today, including Coach Jennifer Benson, a Kemmer Ranger golf course, a golf coach, as the Rangers off to the postseason with state next week. And actually, Kemmer as the host school this year for state golf. It's going to be held in Evanston, but Kemmer is the host. So we'll talk about that with Coach Benson this morning during First Bank of Wyoming Sports Friday. Also, Scott Fuller, announcer for the Lander Valley Tigers. He's going to be on the air with us today. We'll talk about tonight's home opener for Star Valley football against the visiting Lander Tigers. Scott will give us his insight into Lander today. And also, Eric Pauly, sideline reporter for the Wyoming Cowboys. He'll be on the air with us today. We'll talk about Wyoming at Central Michigan tomorrow afternoon. That's coming up today as well with Eric Pauly during First Bank of Wyoming Sports Friday. Looking at the SVI Sports Broadcast calendar for the weekend. Some Lady Braves volleyball this weekend. We have Star Valley hosting Cody at 3 o'clock this afternoon for the Braves and the Phillies. And also Star Valley hosting Riverton Varsity at 2 o'clock tomorrow afternoon. And those both matches will be broadcast live on SVI Media today and tomorrow. Star Valley football hosting Lander at 6 o'clock tonight is when kickoff is this evening at Braze Field. Live, of course, with the first Bank of Wyoming countdown to kickoff at 5:30 tonight on SVI Media and Swift 98. Kemmer Rangers home opener also this evening as they take on the Lyman Eagles. Kemmer kicks off at 6 o'clock, and yep, live coverage on the Spur and video coverage on SVI with Coach Bart Jernigan. That's going to be at about 5:30 with the pregame kickoff at 6 o'clock tonight for Kemmer Ranger football this evening. Wyoming Cowboys at Central Michigan tomorrow. It's an 11 a.m. kickoff time. Pregame begins at 10. That will be live with Keith and Kevin on the Spur tomorrow morning for the Wyoming Cowboys. By the way, tonight at the Star Valley football game, the Lincoln County Police Officer Foundation will be handing out free donuts at the game tonight. They'll start at about 5:30. So as you're getting there for that 6 p.m. kickoff, they're going to have a tent set up at the football game, and they'll just start handing out donuts until they're gone. So, again, if you'd like to support or even just learn more about what the Lincoln County Police Officer Foundation is, who they are, what they're doing, well, go get a donut and ask them. 5:30 tonight is when that will begin at Braze Field ahead of that 6 o'clock kickoff. Here's what's showing in our local theaters across Lincoln County. The Victory Theater in Kemmer remains closed until further notice. You can follow them on their Facebook page for updates and information for the Victory Theater in Kemmer. Salt River Cinemas in Afton, they continue with Practical Magic 2. That's rated PG-13. And also Resident Evil, rated R. That's through this weekend as well at Salt River Cinemas. 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Happening today, the launch party and book signing with local author Sid Sebo from 6 to 7:30 at the Alpine Branch Library. That is today. Also this weekend, starting tonight and again tomorrow, is the Wyoming State Republican Central Committee meeting. It's at the Thane Community Center tonight. Entertainment will be Josh Jennings from the Glenn Beck Program. Dinner will be served tonight as well. And then tomorrow they'll have lunch as part of the committee meeting. Find more details in this week's Star Valley Independent and at SVINews.com. Happening tomorrow, the Fossil Basin Chamber of Commerce Casino Gala Night. That'll be from 5:30 to 9:30 at the South Lincoln Training and Events Center. For more information, visit the events page at svikemmer.com. They have some fantastic prizes that are going to be given away at that tomorrow night with the Casino Gala Night in Kemmer with the Fossil Basin Chamber of Commerce. Also happening tomorrow, Hot Star Valley Nights Car Show and Cruise, 2 to 8 p.m. at Kodiak Mountain Resort. 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And just a heads up, on Monday, there will be fire hydrant flushing will begin with the Kemmer Diamondville Joint Powers Board. That'll run Monday through Friday, about 7 to 3 each day. Water in homes in Kemmer Diamondville may become a little discolored. If it does, they say just let it run for a few minutes and it should clear up. But fire hydrant flushing begins on Monday in Kemmer and Diamondville with the Joint Powers Board. That's a look at the events calendar. 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
0: 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First, the news around Lincoln County this morning. Remains found Monday in the Grand Canyon have been confirmed to be those of Star Valley Ranch resident Timothy Smith. Smith had been missing since September 3rd when flash flooding swept through his Bright Angel campground where he had been on a camping trip with friends. A total of 82 people were rescued, many by helicopter, while others were able to hike to safety. However, the bodies of two men, both from Texas, who Smith had been with, were found shortly after. It was announced on Tuesday that human remains had been found the previous day, but they were not confirmed to belong to Smith until yesterday. Wall Street is opening mixed as bond yields edge higher today. Markets are coming off a positive session as stocks posted a one-day bounce after the Fed's decision to raise interest rates on Wednesday. Meanwhile, billionaire investor Warren Buffett announced today he is stepping down as chairman of Berkshire Hathaway, a conglomerate he founded in 1965. At the opening bell, the Dow Jones Industrial Average fell more than 100 points. The S&P 500 and the NASDAQ both started the session in the green. Gas prices jumped again, with AAA putting Friday's new national average at $4.46 a gallon for regular unleaded. Michael Kastner with more.
10: That's up 3 cents from Thursday and 40 cents from where we were a month ago. Drivers in California are paying the most, as usual, at $6.11 a gallon. Nowhere else in the nation are prices above $6 on average. AAA also reports record high diesel prices of $6.44 on Friday, up a nickel from Thursday. I'm Michael Kastner.
0: A California wildfire is forcing closures at Yosemite National Park. The Dome Fire started Tuesday in the backcountry of the national park and has grown to nearly 1,200 acres, forcing trail closures and causing poor air quality in Yosemite. The park's famous giant sequoias, including the 3,000-year-old grizzly giant, are about 5 miles south of the fire, but park officials say the trees are not threatened. Officials say the fire is only 10% contained, but there are no immediate threats to buildings or developed areas. A panel of human rights experts commissioned by the UN says there are reasonable grounds to believe the U.S. committed war crimes in Iran. Correspondent James Gooderson has more.
11: The UN would be expected to investigate any of those things. And there's a lot of aspects at play here when it comes to the United States. The UN, of course, will provide further information later on.
0: The International Fact-Finding Mission submitted its report yesterday, saying two airstrikes in late February on a southern city in Iran killed at least 178 civilians. The report said one of the strikes hit a school, killing dozens of children. In a statement, the team said it found reasonable grounds to believe the U.S. committed the war crime of launching indiscriminate attacks, resulting in the loss of life or injury to civilians. And finally this morning, the next test flight of SpaceX's massive Starship is being delayed, Rory O'Neill reports.
12: The Starship Flight 14 is slipping nearly a week to September 28th. Posting online, SpaceX didn't give a reason for the delay, but said the new launch date still needs approval from regulators. The plan is to launch from Texas and, for the first time, reach orbit with Starship and deploy Starlink satellites. The flight will be Starship's longest at 10 hours, ending in a splashdown in the Pacific off the coast of Chile. I'm Rory O'Neill.
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0: .754 this morning on the weekday wake up. Every Friday we let Carl pick a song to send us off into the end of the 7 o'clock hour. And here's Garth Brooks and the Thunder Rolls on the weekday wake up.
15: 3:30 in the morning, not a soul in sight. The city's looking like a ghost town on a moonless summer night.

0: glad today? You should be, at least part of the day. In the Bible, we read in the Psalms, which, by the way, is like the songbook of the Bible, "This is a day the Lord has made." Imagine that. Can you make a day? Then it says we should rejoice and be glad in it. Well, I can do that for myself, sometimes. There's a faith teacher named Pema Chodron who teaches a neat little way to help with that task. She simply says, just like me. We encounter people along the way every day. Be aware that they may be sad, happy, angry, speaking harshly, hoarding all the cupcakes at the potluck. So instead of responding in kind, she says to herself, they're just like me. The behavior might not be, but the person is. Maybe we need to move closer together, at least within earshot, so we can hear each other's stories. When we can feel the warmth of each other, we can say, just like me.
1: My name is Alex Finley. 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
4: It has been estimated that the average human being has around 50,000 thoughts per day. 50,000. That's a lot of thoughts. Some of these thoughts are going to be positive and productive, but unfortunately, however, many of them are also going to be negative, angry, fearful, pessimistic, worrisome. Indeed, the important question in terms of becoming more peaceful isn't whether or not you're going to have negative thoughts. You are. It's what you choose to do with the ones that you have. You really have only two options when it comes to dealing with negative thoughts. You can analyze your thoughts, ponder, think through, study, think some more, or you can learn to ignore them, dismiss, pay less attention to, not take it so seriously. And when you have a thought, any thought, that's all it is just a thought. It can hurt you without your consent. You can give the thought significance in your mind, and you'll receive yourself that you should indeed be unhappy. Or you can convince that your mind is about to create a mental snowball, and you can choose to dismiss the thought. You'll find, however, in all cases that if you ignore or dismiss a negative thought that fills your mind, a more peaceful feeling is only a moment away. And in a more peaceful state of mind, your wisdom and common sense will tell you what to do. This is Ken Kazare on The Brighter Side.

0: 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Duke and Down with you this morning with Sports Friday on the Weekday Wake Up. And Al, a handful of great guests will be joining us on the air today to talk high school and college sports.
1: Well, we're right in the meat of the fall sports schedule. So, yeah, we got a great group of guests this morning. Here in just a couple of minutes, we'll be speaking with Kemmer High School golf coach Jennifer Benson. They're hosting the 2A state tournament early next week. She's going to talk to us. And then we're also going to talk with Scott Fuller, voice of the Lander Tigers, as they will be in Afton later this evening to take on the Star Valley Braves.
0: That they will. 6 o'clock kickoff time for that one. We'll get the insights from Lander on that one tonight. And also Eric Pauly, he's the sideline reporter for the Wyoming Cowboys radio broadcast. They're on their way to Central Michigan tomorrow.
1: Yeah, and in fact, I'll bet Eric is actually in Michigan from this phone call. So that's coming up later on in the hour as the Cowboys, they maybe a little early to call it a must-win, but I think it's a must-win for the Cowboys at Central Michigan tomorrow morning.
0: We'll get Eric's insights and what he thinks about tomorrow's game for the Cowboys. We'll talk all things, everything else happening in high school and college sports across the area. 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
1: This is financial advisor Kyle Terry from Edward Jones, bringing you the daily financial market report. U.S. equity markets closed higher on Thursday as lower bond yields and oil prices helped boost investor sentiment. In addition, initial jobless claims declined to 196,000 this past week, compared with expectations to hold steady at 206,000. Continuing claims, which measure the total number of people receiving unemployment benefits, also fell to 1.73 million, below forecasts for 1.77 million, and the lowest reading since January 2024. Together, the figures suggest that layoffs remain limited and labor market conditions are relatively healthy. Continued resilience in employment should help support household income and consumer spending, while giving the Fed greater flexibility to remain focused on inflation. Yesterday, U.S. equities closed higher. The Dow closed up 316 points, or 0.61%, at 51,778. The Nasdaq closed up 440 points, or 1.69%, at 26,418. And the S&P 500 closed up 86 points, or 1.14%, at 7,638. 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If you would like additional information, please contact me at 307-885-3161. Daily commentary is also located on our website at edwardjones.com.
2: 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I'm Greg Grubel, voice of the BYU Cougars, sending it back to Duke and Dow.

0: 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That is First Bank of Wyoming. Duke and Dow with you live in studio this morning. Joining us now live over the phone today is Kemmer Ranger golf coach. That, of course, is Jennifer Benson today. Coach Benson, good morning. How are you doing?
1: I'm doing great. How are you?
2: We're doing great. Thank you for taking a few minutes of your time here on a busy Friday morning. And but that's how it is for you golf coaches in Wyoming. It just starts early and goes fast. And next thing you know, you're at the end of the season. Give us a rundown of how your camera teams have done today or this year.
1: Oh, well, yeah, you're not wrong. It has been a super fast season. Overall, I feel like we're sitting in a pretty good place going into state. We have some pretty green players coming in. I had a few freshmen, sophomores returning. I've got a lot of juniors, and at the beginning of the year, it was a little rough, but steadily over the last four tournaments, we've gotten better and feel like we can compete coming up on our state tournament.
0: Well, Coach, you mentioned having some new and maybe a little inexperienced, but you've also got some really good anchors on your team, a couple of golfers that can compete with anybody across the state.
1: We've got a returning junior boy, Trevin Benson. He did win state last year and took conference. And so I feel like he's in a pretty good spot heading into Evanston. He's pretty familiar with the course and knows how it plays. The greens have been really fast there, and that's how he likes them. And then we have Taslin Wagner on the girl side, and, you know, she's just a phenom. So we're looking to see her do some pretty big things coming up.
2: Well, those two, as Duke just mentioned, as anchors, putting in the time, how important is it as you try and bring along some younger players to have a couple of players that are their peers and their classmates that they can look at and go, hey, I can do this. I just got to put in the time. How important have they been to their teams?
1: Oh, so important. So important. For Taslin's part, we're trying to recruit some girls. So next year for her senior year, we have a team. I've got an eighth grade girl. She'll be a freshman coming up. Clara, and then I also have a sophomore next year, Eliza C. So we're going to have a girls team next year, and I'm really excited about it. For her part, during the spring when we were playing with the middle schoolers, Taslin was really solid about taking those two girls underneath her wing and making sure that they knew that they were an important part of the team. She was really good about showing them, you know, swing paths and talking about putts and how to read and taking them out without being asked. Like, she's been really solid that way. For Trevin, you know, he's also really good that way, guiding his teammates, helping them out on the course, letting them know that, like, the biggest part of golf isn't necessarily how you're swinging the club, but how you are mentally, and helping them with some exercises to get into their rounds. We had a really strong freshman, Cord Nielsen, come in, and I think he's going to be really awesome in the upcoming years, and probably, you know, next year he's going to bring in some solid scores, and so it's really great to see Trevin take him under his wing. Our sophomores, we've got Jackson and Easton. Both of those boys are on our state team this year, and Jackson came in pretty solid, like, struggled at the beginning of the year, but steadily got better over the course of the season, and won a playoff round to be able to come into state, and he's looking pretty solid. And Easton was my number two man all year long, so I'm really excited about him. We had some juniors that were sophomores last year, just started playing golf really, and they've also come along so far. Landon, he's on the state team. Charlie Lozier, he's a returning player who's been really consistent and honestly probably my most clutch player. You know, so he's struggled with some scores, but when you need him, he's just right there.
0: Love it. Kemmer golf coach Jennifer Benson this morning joining us on First Bank of Wyoming Sports Friday. Well, Coach Benson, of course, the two-way state tournament will be held in Evanston, but technically Kemmer is the host school. And so what does that mean for you? And I guess what extra does that put on your plate as you guys get ready for state golf?
1: Well, it's exciting. So I'm a new coach, too. Last year was my first year as the head coach, and heading into conference and state, I found out that I get to host the two tournaments, and so it's been a great learning experience for me. It does bring some added challenges hosting in Evanston from Kemmer, but we're only 45 minutes away. And honestly, Purple Sage is a fantastic golf course, and they have a great pro, Scott Euler, who's just been so awesome to work with. And so it hasn't been that bad. It's actually been really good. And we're so close to Evanston anyway. It's just been really nice to be able to have an 18-hole golf course to golf on, and to help our kids grow too. And I don't know if you know anything about Purple Sage, but it's really challenging, which I think adds a lot to our players' abilities. It makes them actually play golf. They have to think about their shots. They have to do some planning. They have to adjust to the greens. And so I think this is going to be really great for all 2A golfers.
2: So along those lines, the Purple Sage hosting the 4A tournament starting today and tomorrow. Plans, do you guys have any plans to be able to maybe go and observe some of that in prep for your rounds coming up here in just a few days in the early part of next week?
1: No, I don't. You know, it's such a big deal to have a state tournament. I'm not sure that I want to add to that stress by being there and you know, sneaking peeks. I know that they're going to have a great tournament. I know that it's been set up by, in my opinion, the professionals in Wyoming, and so they know what they're doing, and it'd be fun to go watch. But honestly, I think we're going to just do a lot of prep here at home for my players. We're going to be working on short game and you know, chipping and putting, I think, is where it's going to be a big challenge at Purple Sage. And so we're going to be focusing a lot on that.
0: Coach, it sounds like of course you're prepping for a big week next week at state. And then it sounds like you're really hoping to continue to build this program for the Rangers and in the coming years, continue to build on what you have already. Why should a student at Kemmer Junior Senior High School consider coming out to play golf for the Rangers in the coming seasons?
1: Oh, I wish I could just, I mean, golf is such a great sport. It's a lifetime sport. You can play it forever, but it just encompasses everything. You have to be mentally there. Physically, you have to be able to grind it out for 5 hours up and down a golf course. I mean, if you're looking for a challenge, golf is where it's at. And I know everybody wants to say football or, you know, what's the other sport right now? Volleyball. But golf is pretty great. And an added bonus, if they do come out for golf, they can still play in football and volleyball after the season. And so they're really not missing anything. It's just adding to them. I really do love the sport of golf, and I love everything that it does and adds to our players. And I really look forward to having a ton of kids come out. I mean, for middle school, we had 30-plus kids come in the spring for our program, and it was really fun to have all of them. And it just, you're outside. I mean, it's wonderful.
0: Coach, thank you so much for your time today. We appreciate the insights and wish you guys the very best of luck in Evanston next week. And good luck to you.
1: Yeah, thank you so much.
0: That's Coach Jennifer Benson, Kemmer golf coach this morning. It's all part of First Bank of Wyoming Sports Friday on the SVI Radio Network.
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0: 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Duke and Dow with you in studio today for Sports Friday. And joining us live over the phone, the voice of the Lander Tigers, that is Scott Fuller, joining us today to talk about the Star Valley Lander football game, which takes place tonight at Braze Field, home opener for Star Valley. Scott, before we get into the game tonight, I say this in jest, and I say it because we consider you a good friend, but Dal and I, for the last 2 years, have been named as the second best sports announcers in the state of Wyoming, and I would like our listeners to know that they are currently listening to the best sports announcer in the state of Wyoming, and it's somebody that you got into this because they couldn't find anyone else, and now you just ho-hum in and just win first place 2 years in a row. So I think that's pretty awesome.
8: No, good morning, guys, and thanks for having me. Yeah, it was filling a hole halfway through a basketball season a couple of years ago. I don't really, in my day-to-day job with County 10, strictly have time to do it. As you guys know, it takes a lot of time and effort and travel. But I do love doing it, and I always have. So I'm still looking to see if I can replace me, but honestly, I've looked less and less hard because I'm having some fun. But you guys will get me next year, Duke. I would not be surprised if you get me next time around. So this has just happened to be my year.
2: Well, you're not doing a very good job of putting yourself out of a job, I guess is what we're saying. Scott, yeah. Let's talk about the Lander Tigers. The first couple of games, both losses, but both close ones. They could very easily be 2-0 right now. What are some of your observations of how you feel like the Tigers have come out of the gate so far this year?
8: It's been a really interesting start to the season. I mean, you go back to the season opener in Jackson, the opening kickoff gets returned on Lander 99 yards for a touchdown, and you're thinking, it's going to be one of those years, I guess. But they fought right back. Their next drive down the field in that first game was a touchdown, and that one against a good Jackson team was back and forth. Kind of similar last week, hosting Evanston, who I think is a little bit better than they were last year, it seems so far. They just got down early, and they ran out of time when they kind of came back in the second half. So I think they're a resilient team. I think they've got some heart to them. I think what they have to figure out to compete on that side of 3A and put together a good showing for a postseason run is not to get in that position in the first place. Yeah, you're resilient, you can come back, but how about we come out strong and not have to come back every single game this year?
0: I think another thing that those two games go to show is because Lander's going to be a really good team this year, and I think Jackson and Evanston are probably a little bit better this year as well. And so when you look at those first couple of games, you think maybe the 3A as a whole is probably going to be a little competitive this year, especially when you start talking about those 2-seed, 3-seeds, 4-seeds. And I think we saw that in those first couple of games.
8: I would agree with that. I mean, it's a little bit early yet to draw long conclusions, I think. But I think the consensus has been more or less that it's a lot of parity. There's Star Valley and Cody maybe at the top of 3A as usual, but below that, Riverton seems a little bit off this year. Lander's going to be a little bit down. Teams like Evanston, who had a ton of sophomores last year, are coming up. And again, Jackson looks good. But I think most games in 3A on any given Friday, it could be a coin flip. I mean, it's going to be a lot of fun to watch a lot of these games this year.
2: Well, tell us about some of the Lander players and guys that have stood out to you so far this year, and maybe some of the team philosophy that you've been able to note.
8: Yeah, it's early yet. Romer, the quarterback, I've seen a little bit in years past filling in. That's a position that Lander graduated last year. Finn McFadden's the standout on offense and defense. Great season last year. He's now back as a senior. But this is a team with, I think, six total seniors on the roster. They graduated some of the better athletes in multi-sports that Lander has had in a bunch of years, and they were a big part of basketball success and football success that got Lander to the semis last year. So they're a little bit thin, a little bit young. The offensive and defensive lines, I think, have exceeded my expectations compared to what I've seen in practice and in their zero-week scrimmage. They're definitely susceptible here and there, but they're as solid. They're playing as well as I think they can play, and there's some room for growth there, too. Schematically, it's been interesting. Lander's run a consistent 3-4 up until this year. You'll see more of a 4-3 on the defensive side, just because that's what they have the manpower to be able to do. Offensively, they've had to get really creative with their scheme to open up things down the field. You'll see some wishbone like you have in the past, some variation of that, but probably not as often as you have in the previous years. And they just play small ball. They're looking for singles and a double and maybe a home run. And they want to stretch out the game, time of possession, and keep the score close and low and just be in a position to win in the fourth quarter.
0: Speaking with Scott Fuller this morning on First Bank of Wyoming Sports Friday, voice of the Lander Tigers. Star Valley and Lander kick off tonight at 6 o'clock in what is Star Valley's home opener of the season. So, you know, Scott, it's one of those matchups where Lander is coming into Afton as an underdog, and Star Valley's been the program four straight titles, and that big long win streak just ended last week against Sugar Salem. And so if you're a Lander Tiger player, coach, fan, you're coming into this, obviously they're going to play to win. Everybody's going to play to win on any given night. If that were to not be the case, what are you hoping to get from a matchup like this if you're Lander right before you head into conference play?
8: That's a good question, because it's no secret, obviously, when you play Star Valley anywhere, but especially when you go to Afton to do it, you're climbing the mountain. And talking to a couple of players and the returning first-year head coach John Rounds earlier this week, the message to the team seems to be everybody knows Star Valley's on top of the mountain. I guess the question we have to ask ourselves is we're going to go in there and figure out how far up the mountain we are and how close we are to start to achieve the success that Star Valley has had over the last five plus seasons. And it's the high water mark in 3A. And I think what I'd be looking for is if Lander can do some things, even in a loss, if they can do some things and prove to themselves that some of the schemes work, that they belong on the field with their respective matchup with their opponent, and that they can have some good individual player moments and maybe some team wins during that game, regardless of the outcome. I think you can take that into the rest of the season and say, however far away we were from Star Valley, maybe that's some confidence when you go to a Douglas or that keeper to gold game here in Fremont County against Riverton, which is also technically a road game this year. Those little takeaways from an opponent like Star Valley, that's what you get from playing an exceptional opponent, I think, is, you know, these guys aren't necessarily, you know, the Denver Broncos. That's a bad analogy this week, but they're not so far above us that we can't compete. And if we can compete here and there with this team, maybe we can compete with the rest of our schedule, too. I think that's what they'd be looking for.
2: You touched on it already, Coach Rounds. With a lot of experience, he's coached the Tigers before. He's been on the staff even these past several years, not being the head coach, but now he's back in the saddle as the signal caller. What type of calming influence does that give a younger team, like you're saying, with the Tigers, having a guy like that at the helm?
8: Yeah, any transition's tough, and Jim Burton did a great three-year job with the Tigers. I mean, he started instituting this really slow-paced wishbone offense, and it didn't go well in that first season, and people got antsy real quick. Then the athletes kind of stepped in. All those athletes that were involved in the starting lineup of Coach Burton's scheme have kind of graduated and moved on, and so has Coach Burton. But John Rounds being on the staff and some of the younger players being exposed to that, I think has carried over really nicely. From what I've heard, the players really like Coach Rounds. I would describe him as an old school football coach in both kind of mannerism and practice style, how he calls plays even. And he's very focused on individual, you know, do your individual job is more important than the scheme. I think he's going to have more success than he did his previous 10 years head coach. And I like him. The players like him. I think it's one of those things where it's going to take a little bit of time, and they're a young team anyway. So I think it's a multi-year thing for Coach Rounds, but I wouldn't be surprised to see 3 or 4 wins from this Tiger team this season, but we'll see.
0: Scott Fuller, voice of the Lander Tigers. Of course, kickoff tonight at 6 o'clock. We'll have the Braves coverage on SVI. Scott will be on County 10 for the Lander Tigers this evening, live for this game, last game before conference plays. Well, Scott, thank you for your time. We appreciate your insight. I know we have a few listeners out there that are going, I know that voice. Where do I know him from? And we'll give you a chance to plug your podcast, the Dead and Gone podcast, which you've actually done a great job bringing back with some monthly episodes this year.
8: No, I do appreciate that. It's a true crime podcast. It's not related to sports at all, but it does a good job of exploring Wyoming in that way through missing people and unsolved cases and things like that, just a passion of mine. But I did bring it back in January, and it has been consistent for these last 6 months. It's a passion project of mine, but I've gotten back into a groove, so there are some new episodes up there, and I always appreciate you guys supporting the podcast, too.
2: I'm just going to say, anybody listening out there that isn't familiar with the Dead and Gone Wyoming podcast, do yourself a favor, go find it, listen to it, go all the way back and listen to all the different episodes. It is phenomenal. You do a wonderful job, Scott.
8: I appreciate that. Thank you, guys.
0: Braves will be in Powell next week, so we'll have plenty of windshield time to listen to a couple episodes.
8: There you
0: absolutely
8: go. There you go.
0: Scott Fuller, County 10, voice of the Lander Tigers. Scott, thank you so much.
8: Thank you, guys. I'll see you this evening.
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0: 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Duke and Dow with you in studio. Dow, appreciate those two guests joining us today. Kemmer golf coach Jennifer Benson, Scott Fuller with County 10 and the Lander Tigers broadcast. Should be a Well, big weekend for both, obviously, for the Kemmer Rangers as they get ready to host State Golf in Evanston next week.
2: Well, Kemmer, you know, there's not a lot of schools that are coming into the State Golf Weekend that have two returning individual state champs. There's not very many of those. So, in fact, they're probably it. So pretty neat that they have those players coming back, that they get to host probably as close to that they're ever going to get to host State Golf. And pretty neat opportunity for Kemmer Golf. It's it's a little different. Instead of playing on the weekend, you're playing I think it's Tuesday and Wednesday of next week, 22nd, 23rd. But it's a cool chance to play on a course you're very familiar with some players that are already at the top. And yeah, I wish them the best of luck.
0: Well, they should have a good showing, especially from the two anchors, Taslin Wagner and Trevin Benson. She used the word phenom for Taslin, yeah. And that is a very appropriate description for sure.
2: Well, I was actually surprised. There was a tournament, I think it was the Rock Springs invite. She was tied. She tied with someone, Bella Beach from Cyan Central, I think, in that tournament. I thought, someone can play with her? that was my first thought. So that's actually, obviously a 4A school, but yeah, pretty amazing. And then, you know, Trevin, he won last year. People maybe forget he was the runner-up as a freshman. So, I mean, he was one or two strokes away from being a two-time defending champ coming into his junior year.

0: away from Riverton, but they're not playing state in Riverton. They're playing it in Evanston, which is a course that Star Valley is very familiar with. They've played on it a couple of times already this year. And, you know, Duke, it's been 22 years since Star Valley Golf won a championship, and they've had some heartbreak in those years, some years where they were probably the best team and kind of things just kind of conspired against them here and there. The one that jumps out, I think it was in Buffalo that they had state tournament, you know, about 10 years ago or 8 years ago. And they were the best team going in. They had been all season long. I'm talking about the boys' side. And it's a two-day tournament. They play, and the Braves really didn't have a great day one, so they were a couple strokes back. And then it's like, okay, you know, refocus and then go out and dominate the second day and win going away. Well, there was a big snowstorm come in, and they canceled the second day. So it's like, nope, it's a one-day tournament, and here's the trophy. And that stuff like that's happened a couple of times to the golf team in the last 10 years or so. So a chance for both teams to go out and try and fight for the top of the podium is pretty cool for them this weekend.
1: Well, we'll see how everything goes today and tomorrow as you talk about weather impacts. If you're wondering if it's wet in Evanston, yeah. It is also thundering and lightning and raining in Evanston, so we'll see how much they get through today.
0: I guess that's a great point. I will say Coach Benson touched on this. Scott Ehlers is the pro out there, and he's helping run things. So at least you've got somebody that is super familiar with what's going on, is a longtime golf aficionado, and so they'll figure it out. But, yeah, you might have some delays, especially with the lightning. They're mandated to do that. So yeah. We wish them the best of luck, though.
1: Well, I just looked at the radar, and I don't know that they'll be starting on time. Let me just tell you that.
0: Oh, come on, Duke. All they're doing is swinging metal clubs around for the next 5 hours.
1: Out in a wide open field,
0: A bunch of children.
1: Up on the hill,
0: A bunch of children swinging metal clubs out on a hill in the middle of the lightning storm. Just let them play.
1: Wish them the best of luck, however it goes, with the weather today at Purple Sage Golf Course for the 4A State Tournament in Evanston. Let's take a look at the volleyball schedule. Star Valley has into conference play this weekend with a couple home matches.
0: Yeah, and these are cross-quad games, and so in the 4A West, you have an 18 conference, 4 in the Northwest, 4 in the Southwest, and this is a cross-quad game. So Star Valley in the Southwest, they're hosting Cody and Riverton from the Northwest. And so this doesn't affect their seeding in their own district, but it can affect it coming into regionals depending on how things are. Like in recent years, they've been kind of tied atop the Southwest with Evanston. And then they go to these cross-quad games to determine, well, how did you do in these matches? And it can help you get the number one or the number two seed. So they're important in that way. And then on top of that, the match in particular this afternoon is the Cody Phillies. So there's a great rivalry there. Cody back in the 4A, as they should be, in my opinion. And that's it should just be a fun one. They played last weekend, but that's best of three tournament style. This is best of five. It should be a lot of fun. And if you have a chance to go and watch at 3 p.m., that's the varsity time, by the way, please do so. And then taking on Riverton tomorrow afternoon at 2 o'clock.
1: That's right. 3 today, 2 tomorrow. Cody today, Riverton tomorrow for Lady Braves volleyball. If you can't make it to the Crimson Cathedral, you can watch the matches live. And Brandy and Patience will have the call and the live broadcast on SVI Media both today and tomorrow for the Star Valley Lady Braves. Kemmer is at the 2A Western Wyoming Challenge this weekend on the volleyball courts.
0: You know, the Kemmer Lady Rangers have had a pretty solid year, and they've been tested. They've been really going after, you know, they've played the border wards against 4A schools and things like that. Well, they're going to find out where they stand again this weekend, because they got two of the top four teams in the latest WildPreps.com coaches and media poll today. They're going to be at Gray Bowl, who's ranked number two, and it's in the Gray Bowl. I think it's in their middle school, so not exactly maybe their gym, but same difference. And then they have Rocky Mountain, and then they take on Southeast tonight. All those matches tonight, Southeast ranked number four. So at the end of the day, the Lady Rangers are going to have a pretty good idea of where they stand in terms of the top five teams in the Wyoming 2A class.
1: Cokeville Lady Panthers currently ranked second in their classification in the latest Wild Preps Coaches and Media poll. And they are in Idaho, Dayton, Idaho. They'll play South Fremont, Declo, and Grace today. Will the Lady Panthers for their volleyball squad. Swimming, Kemmer girls are in Warland for the Warrior Invite today and tomorrow. The Lady Rangers winning their own.

0: Lyman invite as well as the Lyman invite last week.
1: Yeah, a lot of success last week for the Cameron girls swim team. And again, a chance to see some maybe a little different squads, some little bigger schools in Worland today and tomorrow for a two-day event.
0: Cross country, Star Valley is at the Wasatch Rendezvous in Utah tomorrow.
1: So this is a newer, they have not run in this before, and I don't understand exactly how it works. I'm trying to, you know, understand it from talking to Coach Draney. So this is a little bit of a different thing. So in cross country, you have seven runners. You have five scorers and two alternates, or, you know, you're all kind of competing for those spots. And so as I understand it, this Wasatch Rendezvous, they take all of the quote-unquote seventh runners, and they run a race, and they run it in two-minute waves. They start. So you have the seventh runners, the sixth runners, the fifth runners, the fourth. And in this is Coach Draney's own words, it's going to be chaos for a few hours, is what he said. So, yeah, well, you'll have a little bit more understanding of how it works after you're running it, but yeah, it sounds like it could be a pretty wild few hours down there in Utah for the Braves and Lady Braves cross country.
0: Wish them the best of luck at the Wasatch Rendezvous. Let's take a look at the football schedule. Big one again for Cokeville as the fifth-ranked Panthers of the Wild Preps coaches a media poll. They are hosting third Thermopolis this afternoon at 1 o'clock today.
1: Panthers handled Lyman last week. Thermopolis, they beat Kemmer Duke, but 22-6. Kemmer, I think, is on the upswing, and as you look at that matchup, it's just, I don't know, you try and look at those and have that transitive property and wonder what's going to happen. This is a big game for both of these schools. It's in Cokeville. It's a 1 p.m. afternoon kickoff, old school, small town, Wyoming high school football. If you can be there, and let's be honest, if you can, you're going to be there. That should be a heck of a game there as the Panthers host the Bobcats.
0: I think the weather is going to favor Cokeville a little bit because just their style of play, if it gets muddy and wet out there, I think that's going to really benefit the Panthers.
1: And just a strong team. Honestly, I still think Cokeville's being a little bit underrated at number five. I've been voting them as number two. I think they're going to be at the top of the 2A West. You know, time will tell if I'm wrong, but that's where I have them.
0: So home opener for Kemmer today. They have a good opportunity against Lyman, 6 o'clock this evening for the home opener for the Rangers.
1: And how fun is that? Finally get to be at home. You've paid your dues. Kemmer coming off that big win against Moorcroft 2 weeks ago. Had a battle against Thermopolis, but gave them everything they had, 22-6. You get to be at home. You're taking on Lyman. Again, just looking at the transitive property, Kemmer should have a great chance to win this home game today, and you can watch it at svikemmer.com. Bart Jernigan on the call, and we've enjoyed being able to provide video and audio for the Kemmer Rangers this
0: Absolutely. Year. Absolutely, and Coach Jernigan is doing a great job. Don't miss his pregame show. Tune into that early at about 5:30 tonight for the Rangers and the Eagles live on the SVI Sports Network and on the Spurs 6 p.m. kickoff time. Coach Young said this last week, you'll be hard to find a team more motivated than Star Valley after a loss. And they haven't been loss motivated for 35 games now after the loss from Sugar Salem. When you look at the Braves and that the win streak and all that stuff coming to an end last week, yeah, you want to win the game. Yeah, you're a little disappointed it didn't go how you want. But in the big picture, I think last week was a good opportunity for the Braves to get ready for another state championship run. And win or loss aside, that was a good opportunity last week to play Sugar.
1: Well, and I think it's also how they lost that game. They made mistakes that they know, you know, it's the old coach speak. You can't do this, you can't do that. Well, how many times have we seen this team over the last 3 years maybe make a mistake or two, and then they're good enough to overcome it? You know, last week they made several mistakes, things didn't go their way, and you end up on the wrong end of the scoreboard, and I think it hits home a little more in the message when it's like, okay, got to go out and be a little cleaner here, execute this a little better there, but you get to be at home. You've been waiting for a month to be at home, and let's be honest, talk about a non-conference schedule from Hades for Star Valley. I mean, then they scheduled it that way, but it's going to be a really fun, glorious feeling for them. I don't even think they'll care if it rains or not. as the Lander Tigers come into town. So should be a fun game.
0: To go 2-1 in that three-game stretch, I think you got to really be proud of that. And then Lander tonight, 6 o'clock, home opener for Star Valley. And we'll have the live coverage, of course, on SVI with pregame beginning at about 5:30 for Star Valley football. By the way, the Lincoln County Police Officer Foundation, Dow, they're going to be at the game tonight handing out donuts. Free donuts. Free donuts tonight.
1: Yeah, go check it out. They're going to hand them out till they're gone.
0: Yep.
1: So might as well show up a little early. The freshmen are playing at starting at 2:30, by the way. So if you're worried about being entertained, there'll be something going on. I mean, talk about a great country. It's like, whoa. Am I going to be entertained? Am I going to get free donuts? Like, yeah, you are. So yep. Just show up.
0: You're going to get both. So if you'd like to learn more about who is on and what they do, the Lincoln County Police Officer Foundation, stop by and grab a donut. They'll start doing that at 5:30 at Braze Field tonight. Kickoff against the Lander Tigers at 6 p.m.
1: I can't wait and for the inevitable Facebook posts of someone who comes late and doesn't get a donut. Those guys can't even have any donuts.
0: That's right. No donuts. No donuts. It's First Bank of Wyoming Sports Friday. Let's take a break here as we wrap up our high school sports coverage. We'll switch over to college next. And Eric Pauly, sideline reporter for the Wyoming Cowboys radio broadcast, he'll talk to us next on First Bank of Wyoming Sports Friday.
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0: 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Duke and Dow with you live in studio this morning. And joining us over the phone right now this morning is Eric Pauly. Eric, of course, the play-by-play reporter, sideline reporter, maybe in the future at some other point, but right now the sideline reporter for the Wyoming Cowboys, and joining us on First Bank of Wyoming Sports Friday. Eric, good morning. How are you today?
9: Hey, I'm well, fellas. Making the road trip right now to Laramie, but I just passed the beautiful city of Wamsutter, and on the way, man.
1: Heading out to, of course, to fly out to Central Michigan. That's an early game tomorrow, 11 a.m. Mountain Time is the kickoff for that. I want to step back, though, at this last game. On the sideline, you are uniquely qualified to answer this question. Eric, it seemed like there was kind of a lack of energy from the Cowboys until there was a lightning delay in the fourth quarter. They came out and scored and won the game, but What were some of your impressions of that game, being down there on the field and getting to see it right up close?
9: Yeah, you know, I made mention of it even all the way back at the Border War. The sideline, just especially in Fort Collins, it didn't feel like a rivalry game. Like, the energy wasn't there, and that unfortunately carried over to the next week. And you know, first quarter there was some energy there in the first quarter, but it was just flat, guys. You know, not a whole lot of confidence, I guess, on the sidelines, and not a lot of energy down there. And I tell you, the Cowboys were two different teams between going into the high altitude center after that lightning delay and then when they came back out. And I thought the advantage was going to go to Northern Colorado because they got the ball back from that fumble review, and Cowboys came out totally different. The energy was there, and also the coaches on the sideline, the energy was there when they came back out. So, you know, hopefully the team's working towards finding an identity. And sometimes you go through an experience like that as a team, and it can help build some camaraderie, build leadership. And anytime you're in a locker room during a break like that, it's a gut check for the leadership on the team. And they answered the call. And, you know, I understand fans are expecting more. They want more. And it was an FCS team, but in terms of getting a victory at the last minute, that can really boost morale on the sideline, and hopefully it's something they can hitch their wagon to.
0: You know, Eric, listening to Coach Savelle Wednesday night with Keith during the coaches' show, it sounded like that switch in the locker room was pretty player driven. It sounded like, you mentioned kind of test your leadership, and it sounds like the player leaders, the team captains for the Cowboys, really kind of helped motivate and spark that change heading out of the delay. And so now, as a team and as a former player yourself, and reflecting on that now, how do you flip the script and keep that motivation going into the next game the next week and make sure that the spark is still there and the fire is still there on the sidelines?
9: You know, it continues to be driven by leadership, right? And one of the things that, you know, going back to my playing days, this was all the way back in like high school, right? That I had the conscious thought of never forgetting what it feels like to win. And there's a lot of people that do that from the other side to try to motivate themselves and never forget what it feels like to lose. And I was always on the other side of that, of, you know, being in that locker room after a win, whether it was a team you were supposed to beat or a team you weren't supposed to beat, or if it was just a competitive deal, that camaraderie that you build with your teammates, it's a brotherhood. You're closer with those guys than you are with anybody else on the planet. And feeling that rush, that adrenaline rush of getting it done, hopefully led to a high energy week of practice and focus when it comes to the film room. And it's good to hear that it was player driven in the locker room, because for some of these seniors, you know, this is the last season they're going to put cleats on, and that's a lot to play for. You know, we only get so many of these games, and being able to motivate some of those underclassmen to not only, you know, put into their best on game day, but throughout the week in practice is vital to try to replicate game speed. And, play, build some momentum from a win to another win is a lot easier going from a loss to a win.
1: Well, along those lines, on the camaraderie topic, kind of, it's a business trip, to borrow the old line, as the Cowboys are on the road. They're going to Michigan. The opponent, Central Michigan, has struggled mightily, especially on offense so far this year. That being said, it's going to be hot. It's going to be wet. And the Cowboys are going to need to borrow this line from Coach Wicks, bring their own juice on the road, which at times has been a struggle as well. What are some of your observations this week leading up into tomorrow morning's game?
9: Well, first of all, I'm not looking forward to being hot and or wet. I packed my poncho, so I haven't used that since Hawaii in like 3 years ago, but hey, I still got it. Playing in a road trip, it can almost be more of a focused atmosphere, guys, because like you said, business trip, you're going from Laramie, getting on a plane, going to a hotel, everything's very structured, which it is at home games too. But there's a different feel to it of going onto the road. And I've said this to you guys before that, you know, there is no better feeling in football as a team anyway of walking into somebody else's house and you know, it's gladiator stuff, right? Like walking in there, silencing the crowd, playing a great football team, playing as a great football team is you know, it's a great feeling, great team building. And I think the structured setting of a road trip, I think if you were to ask some coaches, it's about a 50-50 split between playing at home because you have that home crowd, you have that advantage to being on the road where you have no distractions on the road. And everything's very, very organized. So, you know, the Chippewas, you're right, they've struggled, but this is a team that went bowling last year and we didn't, you know. So there's some pieces there. They're a team that knows how to win, and they're a team that's looking to finish their non-conference schedule and pick up a W to hopefully get back to a bowl game. So obviously a lot on the line for both teams, and you know, Wyoming coming off of a win, I think is a boon for them to try to build a winning streak for the first time this season.
0: Eric Pauly, sideline reporter for the Wyoming Cowboys, joining us here today on First Bank of Wyoming Sports Friday. Eric, we start with the loss at Colorado State, and then, you know, against an FCS opponent like we've talked about last week, but the Cowboys have shown some good things and some things that they can really build on. So what are some of the things that you've really liked from Wyoming that you've seen early on in the season, and what are some things you'd hope to see even better tomorrow when they're in Central Michigan?
9: Well, let's start with the things that I think need to improve, guys, and I'm not reinventing the wheel here. Everybody's seen it. The number one thing that the Cowboys need to fix and manage is game management. We've had way too many penalties in the first two games and in the last two seasons. Delay of games, timeouts being taken at inopportune times to try to clean things up in terms of player personnel. Game management has been an issue for the Cowboys, and they've improved, but it's not clean yet. And if we can get to that, I mean, that's a sense of continuity for the players and the coaching staff to get through a game cleanly like that. So, I mean, it's easy to say, you know, wrap up, tackle better, block, you know, all those kinds of things. But game management, to me, has been the key of this season, and haven't seen a clean game from the Cowboys yet. So that's what I would focus on is a key to the game for me. And then, you know, stuff I'd like to see more of, I know you guys have seen it too. It seems like the Cowboys offensively, first of all, the quarterback's real. Hughes is a mobile quarterback that has zip on the ball, that arm strength-wise, he has the arm strength of an Evan Sabota, and it's on target. We've dropped some balls. There have been several interceptions that I would not have put onto the stat sheet that was a negative for the quarterback. Some of those things were out of his control, but we seem to do best when we get into the hurry-up. Notice that in the second quarter. Notice that when we came out of the lightning delay. Notice that in Fort Collins when we put in the quarterback design run, let him get loose around the edges, maybe an RPO, those play-action passes. That seems to be where the offense starts kicking best. And then the 1-2 punch in the backfield can be really interesting. We haven't seen really a whole lot of it yet between Holman and Harris. Holman's a big guy, and he runs downhill really well. And he catches the football extremely well. He's got great hands. And getting the quarterback and those two running backs involved in the design run game, whether that's through the option or the RPO, I think is going to be really big. But I like the Wyoming Cowboy offense in that hurry up, getting up to the line, snapping the football, and letting Hughes make those decisions on the fly.
0: Eric Pauly, sideline reporter for the Wyoming Cowboys. Of course, Eric will join the radio broadcast crew with Keith Kelly and Kevin McKinney tomorrow, and pregame coverage beginning earlier on, and then the 11 o'clock kickoff time locally. Listen live on the Spur tomorrow for Wyoming Cowboy football. Safe travels to you and the crew, Eric, and we'll look forward to hearing from you tomorrow.
9: All right. Thanks, buddy. I appreciate you guys.
0: It's all part of First Bank of Wyoming Sports Friday on the SVI Radio Network.
10: 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The Friday report comes your way thanks to the Wyoming Lottery and One Call of Wyoming. Week 3 of high school football began with 3 games last night. There are 24 more today and 4 more on Saturday. There is one ranked matchup in each class this weekend. The big game in 4A tonight has number 3 Cheyenne Central visiting second-ranked Natrona County. In 3A, that will feature 5th-ranked Riverton hosting number 2 Cody in a rematch of last year's 3A semifinal. 2A's got a big one with 3rd-ranked Thermopolis visiting number 5 Cokeville in the 2A West. Down in the nine-man division, third-ranked Grable will take on number 5, Big Piney. And finally, Saturday in six-man, you've got the Carbon County rivalry. Third-ranking Cammon heading to Bags to face number 2, Little Snake River. Check the Week 3 football scoreboard for the full schedule and results only on the Wild Preps app and at wildpreps.com.
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0: That's going to do it for us on First Bank of Wyoming Sports Friday. Appreciate our guests who joined us earlier on in the show today. Coach Jennifer Benson, Kemmer Ranger Golf, Scott Fuller, voice of the Lander Tigers, and Eric Pauly, just recently sideline reporter for the Wyoming Cowboys. All three interviews will be uploaded to SBI News and SBIKemmer.com a little bit later on this morning. And Dal, just a reminder, plenty of games to watch across the SBI Sports Network this weekend.
1: 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But starting at 3 p.m. this afternoon, the Lady Braves volleyball team hosting Cody. That's at 3 o'clock. And then later on tonight, you've got Kemmer hosting Lyman at 6, Star Valley hosting Lander at 6, and we've got some other games as well, but those are the main ones here for our listeners today.
0: Yeah, if you're interested, we do have Jackson hosting Rollins tonight in our East Idaho Game of the Week. Aberdeen at Ryrie, the Bulldogs
1: and the
0: in
1: Tigers.
0: Ryrie. That's right, Tigers and Bulldogs tonight. That's the East Idaho Game of the Week, 7 o'clock kickoff time, and then Star Valley Volleyball tomorrow again hosting Riverton at 2 in the afternoon. 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Let's get you back into the music with your country favorites on the spur. I have Billy Dean, Luke Combs, Luke Bryan, Jordan Davis will lead things off on the spur. On Swift 98, Elton John, Jason Mraz, and Andy Grammer. But first, here's Philip Phillips with Let's Go Far. It's the SBI Radio Network.

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4: 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I'll get back with you as soon as I can. 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

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I got the West Coast blues. 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
3: The brother of LA News helicopter reporter Elenio Moreno is sharing a warning about fundraising scams following his sister's death, Tammy Trujillo reports.
4: In a post on X, Johan Moreno expressed his appreciation for the support his family's been receiving. Since Eliana and pilot George Marcino died when their helicopter crashed as they covered a deadly bus SUV collision in Chatsworth on Tuesday. He says he and his family are not collecting donations of money, so any online donation pages are not endorsed by them. I'm Tammy Trujillo.
3: Health Secretary Robert F. Kennedy Jr. is telling his anti-vax followers that they have a friend in the White House. He spoke yesterday at a one-day conference put on by Children's Health Defense, the organization that he led for nearly a decade. The health secretary spoke at length about nutrition and food safety before turning to the alleged risk of vaccines and assured the dozens of people at the convention that he would, in his words, die with his boots on, pursuing his beliefs. You really only have one consideration for lunch or dinner today. Retennis with more.
5: That's because it's National Cheeseburger Day, a wonderful moment when the melted cheese fuses with the seared beef patty. According to an Instacart survey, the average American eats 150 per year. I like mine with lettuce and tomato, hot 57. And no offense to Jimmy Buffett, the number one condiment is ketchup. Today, look for deals and extra napkins. And if you don't eat meat, your day is coming. World Vegan Day, November 1st. I'm Bree Tennis.
3: A new report is revealing the gender of Lady Gaga's new baby. Last week, it was announced that the pop star had welcomed her first child with fiancé Michael Polanski. Yesterday, TMZ said it got a hold of the baby's birth certificate and revealed that it's a baby girl named Rose Bean Polanski, born June 9th at Cedars-Sinai Medical Center in Los Angeles. I'm Chris Caraggio, NBC News Radio.
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7: Well, there's a little word fits me to a T. I don't know how you spell it, but it's country, and that's me.

Come on, boys, keep singing those country songs. Who knows, maybe we'll convert all these city folks into country folks, and they'll all move out to the country. Then the country won't be country anymore. Hold on, wait a minute. Whoa! I just gave you one side of the whole picture, because country is heat and dust and snow, where the winters get down to 40 below, and the work is hard and the pay sure low, and it ain't all roses being country. Hang in there, folks. Don't do nothing foolish now. You got yourself a nice high-paying job, air-conditioned offices. You got a movie theater right down the street. Great places to eat. You got yourself a city park, too. Now, that's country. And there you don't have to worry about no rattlesnake biting you on the leg or no grizzly bear coming down and tearing your head off or nothing like that there. Hey, Mr. Program Director, or should I say music conglomerated, homogenated, syndicated network. Hey, if you get a copy of this thing, you know, you can just throw it in the garbage can and forget it ever sent the dang thing to you. Thank you very much. And they will.

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1: Hello, this is Pastor Richard Hartman of Grace Baptist Church in Kemmer with a thought from the Word, looking at wisdom in the Bible. And Psalm 104 is a psalm praising God for His power and wisdom in creation. It talks about His creation of the earth and then also of the creatures on the earth, as well as man himself. And he comes to the conclusion of this in verse 24. O Lord, how manifold are your works! In wisdom you have made them all. The earth is full of your creatures. The Bible's reminding us. Creation tells us of the power and wisdom of the Creator. Evolution would rob God of that and would say somehow this all just made itself and evolved into what we see today. No, no, no. The Bible is clear. God made it all literally in 6 days, as Genesis 1 tells us. And there's no way that could be any other way. It abounds in giving glory to God, even in the brokenness of this sin-cursed world that we've brought on ourselves because of our sin. It's still amazing to see the wonder of creation, the wonder of the human body, the wonder of all the things God has made and how He takes care of them.
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Oh, the morning goes missing, walking right down Main. 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

0: Your day hasn't begun until you tune in to the Weekday Wake Up with Duke, Dal, and Dan on the Spur.
1: 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It wasn't about trust, it was about love. 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In Wyoming, we pride ourselves on self-reliance, but sometimes taking care of each other is the strongest thing we can do. If you or someone you know is struggling,

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1: NBC News Radio. I'm Chris Caraggio. President Trump will make an announcement later today at the White House on health care. The event is set to focus on Medicaid drug prices. Meantime, Vice President J.D. Vance is in Iowa for a rally in Council Bluffs to campaign for Republicans in the state. President Trump says he's undecided on whether or not he should annihilate the Iranian regime. In an interview published yesterday with Axios, he reportedly said, quote, "I have a big decision coming up. Do I want to go in and annihilate them or do I not?" The sole holdout juror in the Lindsay Clancy triple murder trial in Massachusetts says he didn't have any doubts that she deliberately killed her children, Monica Nelson reports.
2: Michael Desrenville says he never doubted that Clancy intentionally killed her three children and believed prosecutors proved she planned the killings. He says fellow jurors misunderstood his efforts to discuss different theories during deliberations, making it seem like he questioned the evidence. Clancy admitted to killing her kids in 2023, but pleaded not guilty by reason of insanity. A mistrial was declared earlier this month. She returns to court September 29th, when prosecutors are expected to address whether they will seek a retrial.
1: A flood threat is targeting parts of the Plains, Midwest, and Great Lakes this weekend. Today, the heaviest rain is set to impact millions in Minnesota, Wisconsin, Iowa, and Illinois. Gas prices jumped again overnight, with AAA putting today's new national average at $4.46 a gallon. That's up 3 cents from yesterday and 40 cents from where we were a month ago. AAA is also reporting record-high diesel prices today of $6.44. The iHeartRadio Music Festival is getting underway in Las Vegas with some of music's biggest names. Jennifer Polsoni reports.
3: Benson Boone, BTS. Cardi B.
4: 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Kehlani.
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3: 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Gracing the stage for the two-day event at the T-Mobile Arena, also streaming on Disney Plus and Hulu.
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2: The brother of LA News helicopter reporter Elenio Moreno is sharing a warning about fundraising scams following his sister's death. Tammy Trujillo reports.
3: In a post on X, Johan Moreno expressed his appreciation for the support his family's been receiving. Since Eliana and pilot George Marcino died when their helicopter crashed as they covered a deadly bus SUV collision in Chatsworth on Tuesday, he says he and his family are not collecting donations of money, so any online donation pages are not endorsed by them. I'm Tammy Trujillo.
2: Health Secretary Robert F. Kennedy Jr. is telling his anti-vax followers that they have a friend in the White House. He spoke yesterday at a one-day conference put on by Children's Health Defense, the organization that he led for nearly a decade. The health secretary spoke at length about nutrition and food safety before turning to the alleged risk of vaccines and assured the dozens of people at the convention that he would, in his words, die with his boots on, pursuing his beliefs. You really only have one consideration for lunch or dinner today. Brie Tennis with more.
4: That's because it's National Cheeseburger Day, a wonderful moment when the melted cheese fuses with the seared beef patty. According to an Instacart survey, the average American eats 150 per year.
5: I like mine with lettuce and tomato, hot 57.
4: And no offense to Jimmy Buffett, the number one condiment is ketchup. Today, look for deals and extra napkins. And if you don't eat meat, your day is coming. World Vegan Day, November 1st. I'm Brie Tennis.
2: A new report is revealing the gender of Lady Gaga's new baby. Last week, it was announced that the pop star had welcomed her first child with fiancé Michael Polanski. Yesterday, TMZ said it got a hold of the baby's birth certificate and revealed that it's a baby girl named Rose Bean Polanski, born June 9th at Cedars-Sinai Medical Center in Los Angeles. I'm Chris Caraggio, NBC News Radio.

That one from Hunter Hayes. Everybody's got somebody but me. Rob Erickson, welcome to your 5 o'clock hour here in Spur Country. We're going to have a short show tonight. We're going to be handing you over to Kemmer Football versus Lyman. Kickoff starting at 6 o'clock with a little bit of pregame, so we need to dive into our country favorites. We've got Sawyer Brown coming up, Chris Ledoux, Alan Jackson, and this one from Russell Dickerson, Worth Your While.

Well, I was sitting in a coffee shop, just having a cup to pass the time, swapping rodeo stories with this old cowboy friend of mine, when some motorcycle riders started snickering in the back and started poking fun at my friend's hat. And one old boy said, "Hey, Tex, where'd you park your horse?" 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
0: 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It goes 2:30 to 5:30 p.m. To make an appointment, visit vitalant.org and use the code RADON or scan the QR code on the events page at svikemmer.com.
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3: week. That's right. We're going fishing.
2: The shingle has been put up. We're going fishing. Don't even try to contact us. That's exactly right. But you know there is going to be some great cowboy music.
3: Of course.
2: Some wonderful cowboy poetry.
3: Absolutely.
2: And besides that,
3: you never know what's going to fall out.
2: Especially when the cowboys have decided, oh, just to heck with it, we're going fishing.
4: 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Some areas of the state have mandatory sampling. 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
0: 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Come see us today at 665 West Elk Avenue in Jackson Hole, or call 307-284-5116. 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

0: and that's up 3 cents from yesterday and 40 cents from where we were a month ago. AAA is also reporting record-high diesel prices today of $6.44. 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Jennifer Polsoni reports.
1: 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Light dynamite. Cardi B. It's Cardi, it's Cardi. Kehlani. Snoop Dogg.
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